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7: Ho, ho, ho. 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This looks set to be a weekend not to miss. 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UK. Just £49. 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
10: From the Sky News Centre at 2. At least five people have been killed after an Amazon cargo plane overshot the runway and crashed at Miami International Airport. Mayor Daniela Levine Carver has this update.
11: Earlier today, Prime Air Flight 7598 overran the runway. Five people lost their lives and five others were injured. My heart is with all of the families affected and to everyone who is grieving tonight. And we're also praying for the injured and for their families.
10: The Boeing aircraft, which was coming in from Puerto Rico, struck several vehicles before bursting into flames. Of those injured, three are in a critical condition and two others have been hospitalized. The co-leader of Germany's far-right party AfD says the country needs to be run sensibly, as exit polls project a landslide win for the party in one state. If so, it will be the first far-right party to win a state since World War II. A police dispersal order is in place after the arrival of a small boat in Portsmouth has led to protests there. Some 140 migrants in one small boat were intercepted in the English Channel yesterday. In sports, Arsenal made it 3 wins from 3 in the Premier League with a comeback 2-1 victory over Chelsea. Manchester United were held 2-2 at Everton. The visitors twice had the lead but conceded in stoppage time. Boss Michael Carrick says it's tough to take.
12: It hurts, you know, because we came here to win and we put ourselves in a good position and to bounce back and to get that goal. And so close to the end, 30 seconds to go. We accept it, obviously, and we've got to learn from it because we'll be in these positions again and we need to make the most of it.
10: Hearts are up to second in the Scottish Premiership with a dramatic 2-1 victory at home to Dundee. Edinburgh rivals Hibs couldn't relieve the pressure on boss David Gray with a 2-1 defeat at St Johnstone. And Britain's George Russell's had to settle for second behind Kimi Antonelli in an eventful Italian F1 Grand Prix. That's the latest.
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5: From the Sky News Centre at 3. Five people are dead and five others seriously injured after an Amazon cargo plane overshot the runway while attempting to land in Miami. The Boeing 767-300 was coming in to land from Puerto Rico and hit vehicles on the ground. Miami's fire chief, Rayed Jadala, says crews were on the scene within seconds.
6: The airplane did strike a couple of vehicles. A couple of victims were actually trapped in the vehicles. In addition to that, we had a very complex fire. Engine compartments that were on fire, including a search and rescue of the pilot and co-pilot that were trapped in this aircraft.
5: A police dispersal order is in place as hundreds of protesters have gathered in Portsmouth. It's after a dinghy, reported to be carrying around 140 migrants, was intercepted in the English Channel yesterday. It's thought to have made one of the longest journeys of any small boat. Landings as far west as Hampshire are rare. The co-leader of Germany's far-right party AfD says the country deserves to be governed sensibly. Exit polls predict a landslide win in Saxony-Anhalt, which would mean it's the first time a far-right party could govern a German state since the Second World War. In sport, Arsenal made it 3 wins from 3 to start the defence of their Premier League title with a 2-1 victory at home to Chelsea. Captain Martin Odegaard got the winner.
7: It was a big game, massive game, tough opponent, really hard for us. It's a really good team, so it's a big fight and we got there in the end, so brilliant.
5: Everton scored a dramatic stoppage time equaliser in a 2-2 draw at home to Manchester United. In the Scottish Premiership, Hearts were 2-1 winners over Dundee, while Hibs suffered defeat by the same score at St Johnstone. And Kimi Antonelli became the first home Formula One driver to win the Italian Grand Prix since 1966. The world championship leader overtook Mercedes teammate and title rival George Russell with just 3 laps to go, having started 19th on the grid at Monza. That's the latest.
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4: From the Sky News Centre at 4. The AfD has fallen short in its quest to form Germany's first far-right state government since World War II. It appears to be three seats short of an outright victory, but still has around 44% of the vote. It's a major blow for the Chancellor's centre-right, CDU, which has led Saxony-Anhalt for 24 years. AfD co-leader Alice Weidel says it's a landmark result.
5: The people want political change. They don't want politics run against the interests of Germany. They want to finally feel that they are represented. And that's why they have voted for us and given us this sensational electoral mandate. And it will keep on going.
4: At least five people have been killed after an Amazon cargo plane overshot a runway in Miami, hitting multiple vehicles. Flights have been halted and all runways closed. Protesters have had a tense standoff with police in Portsmouth after the arrival of a small boat there, thought to be carrying around 140 asylum seekers. Hampshire police have launched a dispersal order. Those demonstrating are trying to stop authorities transporting the migrants to the processing centre. In sport, Chelsea's winning start to the Premier League's over after a 2-1 defeat at Champions Arsenal. Boss Xabi Alonso says it's a disappointing result.
6: A defeat has to hurt. It has been a very intense game with different moments for everything. We had chances to equalise in the first half as well, a couple of chances. So it was a tight game with the test, but never happy if you lose.
4: Manchester United let a lead slip as they were held 2-2 at Everton. Hearts are up to second in the Scottish Premiership with a dramatic 2-1 victory at home to Dundee. Edinburgh rivals Hibs suffered a 2-1 defeat at St Johnstone. And Britain's George Russell's had to settle for second in an eventful Italian F1 Grand Prix. The Mercedes driver was overtaken by title rival and teammate Kimi Antonelli, who fought his way back from 19th in the closing stages at Monza. That's the latest.
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1: The Brighton Weekender is back from the 23rd to the 25th of October at the Preston Park Hotel in Brighton, and with tickets at just £49. It's a weekend you can't afford to miss, with My Soul DJs Terry Jones, John Jules, Perry Lewis, Paul Clark and Mike Vitti, and sets from Eddie Piller, Bill Griffin, David Lynn, Simon Vanoss, Matt Big and many more. 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Just £49. 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
3: From the Sky News Centre at 5. Five people have been killed after an Amazon cargo plane overshot the runway while attempting to land in Miami. The aircraft also hit several vehicles on the ground. Amazon says it's working to understand what happened. A German far-right party has surged to a resounding victory in a regional election. The AfD's won around 44% of the vote in Saxony-Anhalt, but appears to be three seats short of an outright majority. It wants to become the country's first hard-right party to run a state since the Second World War. Our reporter Alistair Bunkle, who's in the capital Magdeburg, says members are celebrating.
4: What they are very clear about is that they have won the popularity contest that has been this election, and they have won it big, and they are clear that they do have a mandate to govern.
3: Turnout was nearly 78%. Hundreds of protesters gathered in Portsmouth last night after around 140 migrants were rescued in a single dinghy in the English Channel yesterday. Demonstrators were blocking roads in an effort to stop the people who'd arrived on the small boat from leaving the city. In sport, reigning Premier League champions Arsenal came from a goal down to get a 2-1 win at home to Chelsea. The title holders conceded early, but hit back with goals from Kai Havertz and captain Martin Odegaard. Manager Mikel Arteta says it was fascinating.
5: I think from start to finish, it was an absolute joy to watch our team play, compete, the composure, the personality, the threat that we generated. Some huge individual performance as well, and the atmosphere in the stadium is just something great to witness.
3: Manchester United were denied all 3 points, despite leading twice in a 2-2 draw at Everton. In the Scottish Premiership, Hibs suffered a 2-1 defeat at St Johnstone, while Edinburgh rivals Hearts won by the same score against Dundee. And Formula One World Championship leader Kimi Antonelli fought back from 19th on the grid to win the Italian Grand Prix. And that's the latest.

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4: From the Sky News Centre at 6, demonstrators have been trying to stop migrants from leaving Portsmouth after they arrived in a small boat. They blocked roads for hours with police putting a dispersal order in place. These people told us why they joined in.
5: Because why are we letting them in our country? Why are they allowed to just come over?
6: What's going on? It's, we'll protect our country from invasion. That's what's happening, you know, from rapists and murderers. That's what's going on.
4: The government's condemned the behaviour. On Saturday, masked demonstrators blocked roads into Dover. Five people have been killed and another five injured after an Amazon cargo plane careered off the runway at Miami International Airport. It struck a number of vehicles and burst into flames. The Chancellor will unveil a £150 million fund for fast-growing northern firms later. John Healey will set out plans to boost growth with more investment outside the UK's biggest cities. But the announcement comes after renewed pressure on the government's economic plans, with UK borrowing costs rising. Business Secretary Jonathan Reynolds insists Labour will build the economy.
7: Yes, the cost of living is a priority for him, of course it is, but so is the cost of doing business. And there is no taxation answer that will meet the British people's expectations on social care or defence or public services. We need a stronger economy. We've had some positive progress, but we want more.
4: Health leaders claim staff in England's A&E departments face violence or aggression on a daily or weekly basis. 96% of staff surveyed say they've been abused by patients or the public. Germany's AfD has fallen just short of a majority as it tries to form the country's first far-right state government since World War II. The party of Chancellor Friedrich Merz slumped to a disastrous result in Saxony-Anhalt. In sport, Everton came from behind twice to grab a 2-2 draw at home to Manchester United in the Premier League, while Arsenal beat Chelsea 2-1. Hearts are up to second in the Scottish Premiership following a 2-1 win at home to Dundee. That's the latest. I'm Faye Rowlands.
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6: From the Sky News Centre at 7, a police dispersal order is in place after hundreds of protesters gathered in Portsmouth overnight following the arrival of 140 migrants on a small boat. The demonstrators blocked roads for hours in the second major anti-migrant protest of the weekend. On Saturday, masked groups blocked access to the port of Dover. The government's condemned what it's called intimidating and thuggish behaviour. This man explains why he joined last night's protest.
7: When you hear it somewhere in Dover and it's like, well, that's somewhere else, it's kind of an issue, but it's not really my problem. But when it happens on your own doorstep, it kind of makes it very real.
6: The Chancellor is giving a speech later explaining how he intends to accelerate the world's fifth biggest economy. John Healey will set out how he views some of the economic challenges the UK faces, but with the backdrop of rising borrowing costs globally. Far-right party Alternative for Germany is claiming an historic victory in a state election after taking 44% of the vote. But because every other major party refuses to go into coalition, it needed 50% to govern outright. Health leaders claim staff in England's A&E departments face violence or aggression on a daily or weekly basis. The Royal College of Emergency Medicine says 96% of workers it questioned say they've been abused by patients or the public. Arsenal manager Mikel Arteta praised his team's exceptional performance as they came from a goal down to beat Chelsea 2-1 in the Premier League. He says a big tackle from defender Esri Konsa on Chelsea's Morgan Rogers summed up his team's desire.
8: Very English tackle, the crowd reacted immediately. You guys love that more than a goal sometimes. It was great, obviously. It was phenomenal.
6: Everton scored an injury time equaliser to draw 2-2 with Manchester United. Kimi Antonelli won the Italian Grand Prix. He came from 19th on the grid to take victory. And perhaps laughter really is the best medicine. A trial in Turkey suggests laughter therapy could help people with a common lung condition breathe better. That's the latest. I'm Faye Rowlands.
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1: From the Sky News Centre at 8, ministers have condemned the behaviour of anti-migrant protesters at last night's demonstration in Portsmouth. Hundreds gathered in a standoff with police, blocking roads around the Eastham Arena. They were trying to stop the processing of migrants after reports that 140 people arrived on a dinghy yesterday. On Saturday, masked protesters blocked access to the Port of Dover. Here's Government Minister Emma Reynolds.
2: I absolutely support the right to peaceful protest, but this has crossed the line. This is thuggish and intimidating behaviour. Can I just put on record the government's thanks to the police and other emergency services for bringing this situation under control?
1: The Chancellor's going to set out Labour's plans to grow the economy, but it's against a difficult financial backdrop. John Healey will announce £150 million for fast-growing firms in the north of England. Five people have been killed after an Amazon cargo plane overshot a runway in the US. It was coming in to land at Miami International Airport yesterday afternoon. The Unite Union is promising to support Jaguar Land Rover workers after reports that up to 4,000 jobs could go. The car makers opened a voluntary redundancy programme as it looks to cut costs by £1.7 billion over 2 years. Two US envoys say they've had encouraging talks in Kyiv as Washington renews efforts to end the war with Russia. Steve Witkoff and Jared Kushner went there after meeting Vladimir Putin in Moscow on Saturday. Arsenal made it 3 wins from 3 at the start of their Premier League title defence after coming from behind to beat Chelsea 2-1. Ainsley Maitland-Niles had a debut to remember for Everton as he scored a 96-minute equaliser in a 2-2 draw with Manchester United.
3: It's amazing. Everybody wants to start off like that, and thankfully I did. The ball fell to me at the edge of the box and put my foot through it. And yeah, ended up in the top corner, which I'm happy about.
1: Defending champions Carlos Alcaraz and Aryna Sabalenka are both safely through to the quarterfinals of the US Open tennis. That's the latest. I'm Faye Rowland.
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2: From the Sky News Centre at 10. The Chancellor is redirecting £150 million to Northern companies as part of a big speech this morning. The hope is that it will kickstart growth across the country. John Healey will set out his economic agenda following a difficult week which saw government borrowing costs rise sharply. Protesters and police have clashed in Portsmouth. They were trying to stop a reported 140 migrants from being processed after they arrived on a dinghy. A senior government minister has condemned the behaviour, describing it as thuggish. These people told us why they'd joined the protest.
3: Because why are we letting them in our country? Why are they allowed to just come over?
4: What's going on is we'll protect our country from invasion. That's what's happening. You know, from rapists and murderers. That's what's going on.
2: On Saturday, a crowd dressed in black and wearing balaclavas blocked road access to the port of Dover. Five people are dead after an Amazon cargo plane overshot the runway at Miami's main airport. County Sheriff Rosie Cordero Stutz gave an update on what happened to the plane after it hit several vehicles and caught fire.
5: It came to rest at a field adjacent to the airport. At this time, we can confirm that we have at least five deceased individuals. And we have multiple individuals that were transported to local hospitals with unknown injuries.
2: All flights at the airport have been halted with all runways closed. The average UK house price fell by 0.4% last month compared to August in 2025. It's the first year-on-year decrease since November 2023. More than two-thirds of young people think their peers will be able to flout the social media ban. That's according to a recent poll. Restrictions for under-16s are expected to be introduced by next spring. And in sport, Everton came from behind twice to grab a 2-2 draw at home to Manchester United in the Premier League, while Arsenal beat Chelsea 2-1. Hearts are up to second in the Scottish Premiership following a 2-1 win at home to Dundee. That's the latest. I'm Faye Rowlands.

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1: From the Sky News Centre at 11, the Chancellor has used his first major speech since getting the job to insist the UK is turning a corner. John Healey said the government's top priorities are investment, innovation and jobs. He also said it plans to redirect £150 million towards firms in Northern England. But ahead of next month's budget, he brushed off questions about rumoured tax hikes, insisting his aim is to drive growth across the country.
2: We're deeply concerned still about the cost of living and the cost of business. And in the long run, the only way that you deal with that is greater growth. Because without greater growth, businesses can't start paying their workers more. They can't start earning the profits that allow them to reinvest for the future.
1: Meanwhile, Jaguar Land Rover's confirmed plans to cut 4,000 jobs over the next 2 years. Britain's largest car maker is looking to save £1.7 billion in costs. The United Union says it'll support workers. A senior government minister has condemned the behaviour of protesters last night at anti-migration demonstrations in Portsmouth. Hundreds gathered in a standoff with police blocking roads. Five people are dead and five others were seriously injured after an Amazon cargo plane overshot the runway while attempting to land in Miami. The company says it's working to understand how it happened. Two US envoys say they've had encouraging talks in Kyiv. Steve Witkoff and Jared Kushner went there after meeting Vladimir Putin in Moscow on Saturday. With aerial attacks escalating, they travelled between the capitals by train. Mr. Kushner insists they're looking for more than just a stopgap deal.
3: Not just to figure out how do we end the current war, but how do we create the right conditions and arrangements for a long-term durable peace that allows Ukraine to use the amazing bravery, ingenuity, strength that it's used to get through the last years of war.
1: It's claimed laughter therapy could help people with a common lung condition breathe better. A trial in Turkey suggests it could be as effective as breathing exercises. That's the latest.
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5: From the Sky News Centre at 12. The Chancellor has used his first major speech in the job to insist the UK economy's turning a corner. John Healey says he'll make Great Britain growth Britain again. He also wants to control government spending ahead of next month's budget and promised £150 million to go towards fast-growing businesses in the north of England. Shadow Chief Secretary to the Treasury Richard Fuller thinks it's more of the same.
6: There's nothing that particularly indicates a change in policy on tax and spend. Unfortunately, it looks a bit like John Healey as Rachel Reeves on repeat, coming up with the same answers to the same problems.
5: Meanwhile, Jaguar Land Rover's confirmed plans to cut 4,000 jobs over the next 2 years. Britain's largest car maker is looking to save £1.7 billion in costs. Around 34,000 staff work in its UK operations. Our business correspondent Paul Kelso in Solihull says the firm's battling big global pressures.
7: Tariffs is the enormous one. US tariffs have affected Jaguar Land Rover's ability to sell into its biggest export market, which is the US. Brexit has made supply chains much harder. So you have this confluence of issues. And of course, here at JLR, they were shut down for 6 weeks last year because of a cyber attack.
5: Five people are dead after an Amazon cargo plane overshot the runway at Miami's main airport. All flights at the airport have been halted, with all runways closed. Hundreds of protesters turned out in Portsmouth last night to demonstrate against migrants arriving in the country after crossing the channel illegally. They clashed with police and blocked roads for hours in the area. UK house prices have recorded their first annual fall in nearly 3 years. Lloyds says prices were down 0.4% in August compared to the same month in 2025. And the in-betweeners are back. Netflix has announced production has begun on a third movie. Actors Simon Bird, James Buckley, Blake Harrison and Joe Thomas will reprise their roles as Will, Jay, Neil and Simon. That's the latest. I'm Faye Rowlands.
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8: From the Sky News Centre at 1, the Chancellor has used his first major speech since getting the job to insist the UK is turning a corner. John Healey said the government's top priorities are investment, innovation and jobs. He also set out plans to redirect £150 million towards firms in Northern England. But ahead of next month's budget, he brushed off questions about rumoured tax hikes, insisting his aim is to drive growth across the country.
9: We're deeply concerned still about the cost of living and the cost of business. And in the long run, the only way that you deal with that is greater growth. Because without greater growth, businesses can't start paying their workers more. They can't start earning the profits that allow them to reinvest for the future.
8: Meanwhile, Mr. Healey's speech in Coventry took place as Jaguar Land Rover, based in the West Midlands, confirmed it's cutting 4,000 jobs. Britain's largest car maker is looking to save £1.7 billion in costs, putting around 34,000 staff at risk. Professor David Bailey's from the University of Birmingham Business School.
10: Broadly, the automotive industry is getting massively squeezed. We saw only last week Volkswagen announce another 50,000 job cuts. So we've seen more competition from China. We're seeing very high electricity prices, which is crippling manufacturing.
8: Four people have been arrested on suspicion of murder over the death of a baby girl during a camping trip in Staffordshire. Police say two men and two women were detained after officers were called to land off Strawberry Lane near Great Whirley on Saturday. Portsmouth City Council has hit out at poor judgment by the Home Office following anti-migration protests, saying the area was a completely unsuitable location to land lifeboats. Ministers have condemned the demonstrators' behaviour. Some mortgage rates have jumped, with experts warning of further rises to come. Moneyfacts says the average two-year fix has climbed to 5.63%. And perhaps laughter really is the best medicine. A trial in Turkey suggests laughter therapy could help people with a common lung condition breathe better. That's the latest. I'm Faye Rowlands.
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2: From the Sky News Centre at 3, Hampshire Police says a small number of officers were injured during anti-migrant protests in Portsmouth last night. Around 140 people were brought ashore by RNLI boats. But authorities claim the city was ill-prepared and wasn't consulted. They were processed in Kent. Donna Jones is Hampshire's Tory Police and Crime Commissioner.
3: I'm really, really concerned that the government has effectively lost control of the much wider hundreds of miles of coastline of Britain now. We've had one crossing. We should be preparing for more, and the protests that have come off the back of it are also a very worrying escalation.
2: The Home Office insists it's doing the hard and necessary work to stop small boat crossings. Four people have been arrested on suspicion of murder after a three-month-old baby girl was found dead while camping with family in Staffordshire. Emergency services were called to reports of a child in cardiac arrest in Woodland in Great Whirley on Saturday. Downing Street is standing by its refusal to consider bailing out Jaguar Land Rover after the car maker confirmed 4,000 job cuts. Number 10's admitted it's a concerning time for workers. JLR is still recovering from a cyber attack and the impact of US tariffs. Professor David Bailey is from the University of Birmingham Business School.
4: Broadly, the automotive industry is getting massively squeezed. We saw only last week Volkswagen announce another 50,000 job cuts. So we're seeing more competition from China. We're seeing very high electricity prices, which is crippling manufacturing.
2: Figures suggest almost half of eligible primary school pupils didn't get a flu vaccine last year. Parents are being urged to return consent forms in good time. Dolly Parton's sisters issued a plea to fans over what she calls fake AI garbage on social media following her death. Stella says some things being posted are challenging to absorb. And former England batter Kevin Peterson's been appointed to work with the men's white ball teams. He'll act as a specialist mentor in the build-up to the Cricket World Cup. That's the latest. I'm Nick Qureshi.
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1: It's Mr. 305 checking in for the remix. You know they had that 75 Street Brazil. Well, this year's gonna be called Caiocho. Que hola, Gata. Que hola, Omega. And this is how we

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5: From the Sky News Centre at 4, Hampshire police are trying to track down suspects involved in violence during an anti-migrant protest in Portsmouth last night. A small number of officers were injured and patrol vehicles damaged. City authorities say 140 migrants arrived without consultation before they were transferred to Kent for processing. Craig Jones helped organise the demonstration.
6: They're absolutely safe in France, every other country that they come through. Then they get on a boat and put their own lives at risk to travel 200 miles, I believe it was, from Cherbourg over to here, or 100 miles, I might be wrong. Why are they worried about what I say verbally?
5: Organisers of a similar protest in Dover on Saturday claim there was no violence towards police. A murder inquiry is underway after a three-month-old girl died while camping with family in Staffordshire Woodland. Four people have been arrested and bailed after emergency services were called to reports of a baby in cardiac arrest on Saturday. Jaguar Land Rover's confirmed plans to shed 4,000 jobs, nearly 10% of its workforce. The car maker's trying to save £1.7 billion. Germany's Chancellor says he's deeply shocked by the far right sweeping to a near outright majority in a state election. Friedrich Merz is warning the AfD's surge in popularity in Saxony-Anhalt will have an international impact.
7: We need extensive reforms in Germany, and not only in a rational way. We also have to speak out to our people on an emotional scale. It's about nothing more and nothing less than the future of our country and about the chances that our grandchildren are going to have about their opportunities.
5: A by-election's formally been triggered following Sir Keir Starmer's decision to resign as an MP. The vote in his central London constituency of Holborn and St Pancras is expected on the 8th of October. And former Wales captain Ashley Williams has joined Craig Bellamy's coaching staff ahead of the upcoming Nations League campaign. That's the latest. I'm Mick Qureshi.
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4: From the Sky News Centre at 5, Hampshire police say some officers were injured during last night's anti-migrant protests. They stemmed from the arrival of around 140 people, which authorities in Portsmouth say they weren't prepared to process. Some protesters in balaclavas blocked roads and didn't leave until around 3 a.m. Far-right activist Danny Tomo, who led similar demonstrations in Dover on Saturday, interrupted an interview in Portsmouth with Reform UK's Zia Youssef.
5: The men in this country, they're standing up for their women and children. What happened here last night was controlled. Okay, the men of this country were here to send a message that something more needs to happen than words.
6: You smashed up some police vehicles.
5: No, that was nothing to do with us. It had nothing to do with us.
4: A teenager is among four people arrested over the death of a three-month-old baby girl while camping in woodland in Staffordshire. Two men and two women have been questioned on suspicion of murder. The mayor of the West Midlands says he wants the skills of Jaguar Land Rover staff to stay in the region after confirmation 4,000 jobs are to go over 2 years. The majority affect JLR's UK operations. The news comes as the Chancellor insists Britain is turning a corner, but John Healey admits there are still hurdles.
7: We're deeply concerned still about the cost of living and the cost of business. And in the long run, the only way that you deal with that is greater growth. Because without greater growth, businesses can't start paying their workers more. They can't start earning the profits that allow them to reinvest for the future.
4: The King has reconfirmed Prince Harry and Meghan will remain non-working royals following the Sussexes' return to the UK. Their status as private citizens has been clarified in a letter to government organisations. Pakistan have launched an internal investigation into reports of disciplinary issues during their current test tour of England. The move comes after seven players were sent home and major changes made to the coaching staff following defeats at Headingley and Lords. And the Inbetweeners are making a return. Productions underway on a third film for Netflix. That's the latest. I'm Nick Qureshi.
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1: 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Be a dance floor legend. Saturday, 19th of September, The Soul Sessions at Venue 360 Luton. 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
1: From the Sky News Centre at 6, the organiser of an anti-migrant protest in Kent on Saturday insists there was no violence towards police and has defended activists wearing balaclavas. Danny Tomo has been speaking from Portsmouth, where a similar demonstration last night saw some officers injured. 120 migrants were brought ashore in the city, where authorities claim they weren't prepared to process them. Policing Minister Sarah Jones says there can be no excuse for threatening behaviour or serious disruption.
2: Again, no arrests were made on the night. However, investigations are ongoing, and where criminality is identified, those responsible should expect to face the consequences.
1: Four people have been arrested on suspicion of murder after a three-month-old girl died while camping with family. Emergency services were called out to Staffordshire Woodland on Saturday. The Chancellor insists the British economy is turning a corner. John Healey's speech in Coventry came as nearby Jaguar Land Rover confirmed 4,000 job cuts, most of them in the UK. The German Chancellor's warning the far right's regional victory in the state of Saxony-Anhalt will have an international impact. Friedrich Merz says he's deeply shocked by the AfD's result. Officials in the US are investigating what caused an Amazon cargo plane to overshoot a runway and hit several vehicles, leading to the deaths of five people. Experts say investigators will determine whether the Boeing jet touched down too late at Miami International Airport. This was the moment the incident was reported to air traffic control.
3: Looks like we have aircraft overran the runway.
4: Yes, sir.
5: Planes on fire, planes on fire. Put your game faces on.
1: Former footballer Joey Barton will stay in custody until his trial next year. The 44-year-old denies causing grievous bodily harm with intent outside a golf club on Merseyside in March. And Kevin Peterson's rejoining England's ranks. The former batter has accepted a white ball coaching role. That's the latest. I'm Nick Qureshi.
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I just realised I said incognito, didn't I? It's light of the world. I need some stronger glasses. From the fantastic debut album, Round Trip, from 1980. I'm going to play a couple of more of this absolutely brilliant album, see if you've never ventured to get it. British funk at his best.

Keeping it British, Loose Ends. So Where Are You Now album, 1985. Very underrated tune. This is the Record Shack Show. Myself, Stumpy. Until 8, I hope you enjoy.

going out to the likes of Mr. Ian Black, Paul, Peter and the rest, to the fantastic Barney, and the lovely Tracy, to the one and only Mr. Perry Lurie. Fantastic new album out, please check it out. Compilation. 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

Right, I promise it's the last one I'll play for tonight on this album. Going out to my man, Mr. Kev Eli, the lovely Naz, Mr. Ron John, Leon, and all the Luton masses who used to shake a leg to this tune back in the day.

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Tanya Maria, the fantastic. This track called Lost in Amazonia. From the 1983 album, Come With Me.

how fantastic does that still sound?

Sorry about that gap. But it was worth it. Listen to this. Last one probably for tonight. The Meter Men. Funky as you like. I hope you enjoyed today's show. I have, as per usual. See you next week, Monday. If not, I'll see you Sunday. Inspiration, Strictly in the Mix. Soulful dance for soulful people. 2 till 4. 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

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It is Diverse FM. We've got 2 hours of some of the best folk soul and disco on your radio. Music on the way, you've got Bobby Womack, a great song from Tom Brown, and one of my favourites from the Dells on the way.

Well, early 80s British jazz funk was all the scene on Top of the Pops, on the radio. People like Lynx, Imagination, so many different bands that came out of the early 80s. It was just a great era to live through. Some great music to hear on radio and in the clubs as well. 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

Well, he was an avid listener to radio in the late 80s, early 90s. Swing Out Sister were never off UK radio. They were just all the time. But don't you hear much of Swing Out Sister now on radio as well? I dig it out for you tonight, right here at Diverse FM. Well, a lady next, who they call the songstress, is Anita Baker. Good enough.

Stevie Wonder and Knocks Me Off My Feet. Quite a few people has covered that. I think Van Dross did cover that. I'm not sure. I'm sure that Luther did cover that. Well, a song next, which we're going to play from Diana Ross, was originally an album track, but Tony Blackburn played it and played it on Radio 1 back in the early 70s. He said to Motown, you've got to release this as a single, and Motown did. And what became one of Diana Ross's biggest selling number ones is I'm Still Waiting.

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Back to the 80s from the album Can't Slow Down, which sold absolutely bucket loads for Lionel Richie, the classic All Night Long. Well, a man next is sadly no longer with us, but a great little TV series by Moonlighting was on our TV sets in the 80s. Here's Al Jarreau.

A great song which you'd never hear from Marvin now. It's called Love Party. That's the Odyssey Studios mix. Isn't that just fantastic? We play more of Marvin's music. We get close to his anniversary since he sadly passed away. We're doing a Marvin Gaye special for you. Probably an hour of great Marvin Gaye coming up for you later on in the year right here on Diverse. It'll be April, of course, when we lost Marvin quite a few years ago. Talk about Motown magic. Here's the Temptations.

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Samello for our final 30 minutes of the show right here at Diverse FM on this Monday night with Lee Vest. Let me enjoyed the programme. If it's the first time you tuned in, I'm back, of course, next Monday from 8 o'clock. And reminding you once again, all the programmes that you listen to, all the programmes of the favourite presenters, you want to listen again, go to our website at Diverse FM. 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There's Al Johnson and Gene Carr.

Billy Griffin, who was of course part of the Miracles, he took the lead vocal after Smokey left and went solo. Fantastic song, Hold Me Tired in the Rain from the 1980s. A couple more from me, and back with you, of course, next Monday from 8, right here on Diverse FM. I've got High Gloss on the way to finish on, but not before we've heard from this man. Here's Kenny Burke.

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3: 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Just £49. 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
4: Gail Daughtry wants your sex, and Robin Hood's facing Leviticus at the colony. I'm Van Connor.
5: And I'm Adam Ball, and this is Off Screen, your 7 day guide to everything movies.
6: Boom!
5: Groovy. Hello and welcome back to another week of Off Screen, where we dive through all the new movies that are out this week. Van's seen them all and he gets to critique them, essentially. But before we dive into those... I mean, pretty simple, pretty straightforward. So, always we start with the UK and Ireland current top 10, and we'll see what people are loving in the cinema at the moment. So, at number 10, Toy Story 5 is still there. It's been out 11 weeks now, and it's on £57.5 million.
4: Funny story, because it's now out on digital as well, two of the kids in my life made me watch it separately within about 2 days of each other last week. So I have now seen Toy Story 5, I think it's 4 or 5 times, and it does not hold up to rewatches the way that the kind of first two and maybe the third do as well, but I still think it's a better movie than 4. Conan O'Brien is still my rock star in it. I like Greta Lee as the lily pad, and hot take, but my partner agrees with me on this, Bonnie sucks. Bonnie just, but she's no Andy, is she? Bonnie is just the worst. Like, she is just a terrible person. I know she's meant to be like 8, but she is a terrible person. She sucks. So, boo, Bonnie, boo. But the movie, yeah, quite good. Just not a big rewatcher.
5: No, but also, I think, I haven't seen it, but it's a relatable sort of story, really, isn't it, with the whole iPad thing? I mean, that is literally parenthood in 2026.
4: Yeah, I mean, that's kind of the gig. But actually, they don't lean hard enough into that, I don't think, to be honest. And it's messaging on tech is a bit strange at times. Like, if you really start to look too far into it, it becomes quite confusing. And also, I think I said this to you before regarding this movie, it's one of those where it starts to ask questions inadvertently that you really shouldn't be asking of the logic of the Toy Story universe. Way starting, I feel like you're inviting me to make connections and ask other things that you don't want. But I like the movie. Obviously, kids love the movie. This has made so much money already. What's it on presently in the UK? £57.4 million. This is obviously going to be one of the year's highest earners. I expect this thing to be nominated for Best Animated Feature come, I think, January, when those nominations get announced. This is an easy nomination for Best Animated Feature, and it may even win.
5: Well, that's at number 10 this week. On to number 9 is One Night Only. That has been out for 1 week. £500,000 so far for that one.
4: Haven't seen it. Couldn't make it to the press show. I was away when the press show was on. And this is the... I don't even remember his name anymore. Mr. Dua Lipa. Callum Turner? Callum Turner.
5: The man I'm very jealous of.
4: The man who really can never be alone in a bar ever because every other man in the room, when they figure him out, will murder him. Yeah, that one. Yeah, we all would, right? We'd all just like to, you know, disappear Callum Turner just in case.
5: Hell yes.
4: I haven't seen this, but I do want to because the concept is The Purge with sex. So one night a year, it's the only night of the entire year that you are allowed... casual sex, like, unless you are married. Like, unmarried people are only allowed to have casual sex one night per year. This is the movie, famously, they removed all the sex scenes from. And you think, okay, that makes complete sense. Wonderful, that's absolutely... And this is why the terrorists hate us. You know, it's that kind of logic. No, I don't understand that at all. I hear mid things about it, to be honest.
5: All right, number eight, Paw Patrol, the Dino movie, has been out for 4 weeks. Let me guess, you haven't seen this because it's Paramount.
4: Well, it's a Paramount movie, so I haven't seen it. But having said that, I absolutely bloody hate the Paw Patrol. I can't stand Paw Patrol, right? I had to watch Paw Patrol Mighty Pups with my nephew recently, which it turns out, and I didn't know this, is a bloody reboot of the Paw Patrol series in which they now have superpowers, except they're not superpowers. They are tech-based powers. Therefore, there is nothing super about them. It is technology. It is science fiction technology. That is not superpowers. But, you know, I'm not in charge of writing for Paw Patrol. I mean, the story might make sense if I was. But also, I can make a compelling argument for you about how the whole Paw Patrol franchise is actually about slavery.
5: Wow. I mean, didn't expect you to say that today.
4: Yeah, we'll have a few drinks and smoke one day, and I'll give you my.
5: At number seven, Harry Potter and the Philosopher's Stone. It's the 25th anniversary, so obviously this is getting shown again. I mean, it's already over £500,000 for a movie that you could just watch on streaming for free.
4: Yeah, a movie that's, you know, it's on every streaming platform going. There's a TV adaptation of it coming on Christmas Day, for God's sake, and. Look, let's give Joe some more money to fight those evil trans people. It's that kind of level of facile, crass, commercialist crap. It's interesting how I'm always the first guy that says we need to separate the art from the artist. I can't in this case. Like, I really can't. She's so awful. She's just awful. And she has tainted her own product. That's why we have a TV reboot of this coming in December that looks exactly the same as the series, because they have to keep the theme park thing going and they can't change any of the locations. And at the same time, Joe really needs another castle, you know, and to, you know, wage more war on, you know, the evil trans people. I really want to know what trans person hurt J.K. Rowling. Like, is this a Hitler getting turned down for art school kind of argument? Is that what happened?
5: I have, like, no idea.
4: Like, I feel like at some point, maybe a publisher rejected her early on when she was trying to pitch Harry Potter. Like, I feel like a trans publisher rejected her. And that's why it's the only thing that makes sense, because she really, really hates trans people. But unless you ask her in relation to Harry Potter, in which she'll just suddenly claim that one of the characters who was only ever seen once was actually trans all along, and it was heavily implied in the book, and you were an idiot for not noticing it, which is what she normally does. Anyway, Harry Potter exists. That's at number seven. And at number six is The End of Oak Street, which I think might be the last film in the top 10 I've seen. Oh, no, I've seen two and one as well. You know about The End of Oak Street, right?
5: Oh, you have to remind me now. I can't remember which...
4: This was the 80s suburbs and the dinosaurs. The 80s neighbourhood gets transported into the Jurassic.
5: Yes, I haven't seen it, but on paper, this movie is absolutely up my street.
4: I actually think it would be a really good time for you to take, if you took Albert to see it.
5: Yeah.
4: It's a father-son thing, because it's 12A. And the reason it's a 12A is because it's dinosaurs. Obviously, they're kind of terrifying, but they're dinosaurs. You know what I mean? Like, kids don't seem to find the dinosaurs as terrifying as I think the people who certify the films do.
5: Yeah.
4: I think the pair of you would really enjoy it.
5: I agree. I mean, I've seen the trailer, and it looks immense, and I do think he would love that, actually, to be fair. I wonder if they're doing that in 4DX.
4: Oh, no, hang on, I did know what was in 4DX. Oh, God, what was it? Something was in 4DX, and I remember thinking that's actually a hilarious choice. It'll come to me, but there is some...
5: Hopefully it's not one night only.
4: Yeah, I mean, well, it doesn't matter because there's no sex in the movie about sex. So, you know, it'd be a very dull time in 40X, apparently. Let's see, number five is Ridley Scott's new one, The Dog Stars, which didn't get to see. Number four is Coyote versus Acme. Didn't get to see. Number three was Insidious Out of the Further, which they didn't even press show. So
5: okay. Weird that.
4: Well, I mean, to be fair, it's an Insidious movie. They're all ass anyway. Number two is The Odyssey, which everyone and their grandmother has seen. Although, you know, weirdest thing, someone pointed this out to me the other day. When you go into work tomorrow, will you just ask? Because I remember the guys in the booth. Is it, who is it that works in the booth? Dan and Sophie, I think, work in the booth with you.
5: Yeah.
4: They saw it, didn't they? They went to see The Odyssey. Think.
5: Yeah, they did.
4: Ask them for me. Right, this is a genuine, like, scientific kind of question. Ask them, do you remember anything about The Odyssey? Have you thought back on it, like, at any point? Like, do you remember it? Because it's surprising how many people, myself included, don't.
5: Wow. Okay. What, because it's not memorable?
4: Well, it sounds weird, but you sit through this thing and it is this mammoth, you know, epic. Like, it's Christopher Nolan stamped all over. It's pure auteur filmmaking. And, you know, great movie and everything. It insists on itself a little, but it doesn't stick with you. Like, after the initial sort of week or so, after you've seen, like, you don't really think back on it too heavily or anything like that.
5: So really, I'll ask them.
4: Yeah, do ask them, because I'm curious if they actually now remember. Because it's been like a month, hasn't it? It's been 7 weeks since.
5: Yeah.
4: So 6 weeks since they saw it. I would be interested to see if they remember anything, because I really don't remember that much.
5: All right, that'll be telling. I'll let you know when we next hook up. That's a number two then, and that's made nearly 80 million after 7 weeks. Number one, you've definitely seen this one, Spider-Man Brand New Day, 5 weeks, and that's sitting on nearly 93 million quid.
4: Yeah, nearly 93 million. It's near double Toy Story 5. I mean, somehow we all underestimated how much. I think I did bank that Spider-Man would be one of my highest earners of the year, sure. But I think people really underestimated what that number was going to look like. Because this is the weird thing. I think, it got to a billion within a fortnight or something like that? Or was it 2 billion? I think it got to 2 billion in a fortnight. Like, people love Spider-Man.
5: Like, yeah.
4: It's a strange thing to kind of resist the idea that people love Spider-Man. My ex-girlfriend famously took down the Spider-Man wall that I had in my home that you would have seen behind me originally to put a coat unit up. Because, and I quote, I hate Spider-Man, as she would say. And I always struggled because I genuinely said, who hates Spider-Man? That's like hating Mickey Mouse or Santa Claus. Like, why? It's a ubiquitous thing. Why would you hate something that's generally nice? And yeah, well, you know, it turns out that 93 million quid's worth of human beings agree with me and not her. So that makes me feel so much better.
5: It would be like being happy that Bambi's mum died.
4: Yeah, it's an idiotic thing, right? I think the film is really good, though. I think the film is so much fun. It's the first proper, I would say, Peter Parker movie, where it's not really about him being Spider-Man as such, it's about him being Peter Parker, about what that means to him. And the performances, as a result, kind of accordingly level up with this. It's got arguably the strongest performances of any of this generation of Spider-Man movies. Give or take Michael Keaton in Homecoming, who was absolutely boss and I don't think could be oversold. But I do think it's a good time and I really enjoyed actually getting to see this iteration of the Punisher, not only in a film, but in a Spidey movie with the Hulk. Like, I love that. I pour that in me. I live for it. And also, if like me, you're a bit of a, you know, 90s era Spidey nerd, you kind of enjoyed the comics and the cartoons kind of thing in the 90s. There are some world building things in here, like cameos by villains like Tombstone and the Scorpion, things like that honestly will just have you going, oh my god, I can't believe you did this. Like, this is what I've always wanted to see on a screen, and they actually did it. It works. I'm a big fan. Apparently 93 million quid's worth of other people agree with me, so.
5: Absolutely. Well, there is the UK and Ireland top 10 for this week in the box office. We're going to dive into a couple of new movies next. One of them is a comedy that looks brilliant. I've seen the trailer. It's Gail Daughtry and the Celebrity Sex Pass. We'll see what Van thought of it next.

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1: Hello and welcome back to Off Screen then. We're going to dive into two brand new movies this week. I've got to be careful how I say this because I don't really know how it's pronounced. Leviticus, is that right?
2: Yeah, Leviticus, which is, if you've ever heard a Bible thumper try and like torture the gay community, they usually invoke the book of Leviticus. That's what it refers to.
1: Okay, well, we've got a movie called that in a minute, but right now we're going to dive into this, which is a lot of fun. Well, as far as I know, Gail Daughtry and the Celebrity Sex Paths. I love the premise of this movie.
2: It's a good premise. Okay, so this is like an old school studio, like, mid-budget comedy. Like, I mean, obviously, probably cost like 10 or 15 mil at most. It is directed by David Wayne with Ken Marino. So David Wayne, who's kind of part of the, you know, the comedy circuit that includes Paul Rudd, Leslie Mann, kind of a bit sub-Apatow. And Ken Marino, you'll know as an actor from a lot of his things. If you know Party Down or the stepdad from Role Models, like, he's always that guy. The basic premise here, he also stars in this. The premise is that Gail Daughtry is a Midwestern bride-to-be. She's a bit bubbly. She's a bit, what's the term? Cheery. She's a bit bubblegum. She's played by, I always got to call her mum's name. She's played by Zoe Deutsch, who is the daughter of Leah Thompson from Back to the Future. So Lorraine McFly's daughter is the romantic lead here. And oh my God, she looks like her mum. It is eerie. Anyway, she is, like I say, quite innocent, quite, you know, naive in a sense. And she and her fiancé discover the existence of the celebrity sex pass. You know, that couples have, where, like, you and your partner have an agreement that if you ever run into Sydney Sweeney and you have a shot, you can take it. Guilt-free, you can.
1: Yeah.
2: And I mean, mine's Hilary Duff, if you're wondering.
1: Yeah.
2: As Babs will tell you, I begged her to let me do the BBC 3CR interview with Hilary Duff when she was doing the radio interviews. I begged, and Babs couldn't figure out why, and I just went, because she's my pass. That was fun. And that doesn't change, by the way, between girlfriends. Anyway, so he has his pass, she has hers. And then he happens one day with her to run into Jennifer Aniston at a book signing, playing herself, and the two hook up because it's his pass, you know. There's nothing Gail can do about it, except she now thinks that the karma's all out of whack. She now has to go all the way to Hollywood to seek out John Hamm and restore the balance by getting him to hop on the good foot and do the bad thing. So, got a clip for you. This is Gail Daughtry and the Celebrity. The BBC made me drop the word sex from the title. So, Gail Daughtry and the Celebrity Pass.
3: This is Willowbrook. I know everybody in this town, and I know all their stories. But no story is crazier than the story of Gail Daughtry and the Celebrity Sex Pass.
4: Huh?
5: Gail, I was just about to text you. This was my one free pass, remember?
4: Do you really think that we should do this?
6: Tom gave you a free pass, too.
4: That's true. Oh, my God. Let's go! Play. I had a celebrity free pass thing with my fiancé, but he took it literally. So now I need to have sex with John Hamm to even out the score and save my relationship.
7: You did the D, now you gotta do the do.
4: Yes.
8: Gail needs to do the nasty with Mr. John Hamm ASAP.
4: I am so sorry that we got you fired.
1: I mean, I just love the sound of this. I've seen the trailer. And actually, weirdly, the narrator at the start of the trailer instantly makes me feel Christmassy.
2: Right. That is beloved character actor Fred Melamon. And the most fun thing about him is he is associated with a certain level of highbrow. It's like character acting. He's the narrator of the movie. He's also a mailman. And they have such subversive fun with this trope. like having him talk to camera and narrate the story, and at one point literally open a mailbox and talk into the mailbox whilst a member of the public wanders by and says, who are you talking to in there? You know, things like that. I can't believe they got
1: brilliant.
2: Also, I just love saying the words beloved character actor Fred Melamed. But he's not even like the best thing about this movie. I would say John Slattery from Mad Men, who turns up playing himself. Obviously, former co-star of John Hamm from Mad Men, absolutely steals the show. And Ben Wang from Karate Kid Legends as well. Good fun. He's the one they got fired in the clip there. He is really good fun. I'm a big fan of him. But yeah, I think this works all round. It's not going to reinvent the wheel or anything, but it's a really fun, kind of breezy, 90-minute, chucklesome kind of rom-com. It's certainly one of the more successful films that David Wayne's put his name to. That has to be said. But I do think Zoe Deutsch, great vehicle for her.
1: Well, if you want to watch Gail Daughtry and the Celebrity Sex... I nearly said Sex Pest then. That's a whole different movie.
2: that's just you and me, buddy.
1: Celebrity Sex Pass is in cinemas from now. Right, Leviticus is our next movie today. I don't really know a lot about this, although I think it's pretty certain it's a horror.
2: It is a horror. I'll be really honest, I had the screener for this for a while, and I put off watching it for the what now sound understandable reason that I thought it was a Bible movie. I really thought it was a Bible movie. So yesterday, I started watching this yesterday, and I had to text a friend of mine who's like a born-again Christian, and I endlessly rinse him for this. I give him a lot of abuse for believing in a God, because he's an adult man, and in my mind, it's like having an imaginary friend and then telling people about it. Seems strange. But, you know, several billion people do this, so, you know, okay, maybe it's not that weird. But I texted him as soon as I started watching this, when you're never going to believe this, but this movie I'm watching called Leviticus is a horror movie about young gay boys, which makes the title so wonderfully on the nose that I have to respect it. So, it is about two Australian teenage boys in a small rural town that is run as a very Christian town. Like the whole, this small town centers very much around the local church, and it's kind of like in all their lives. One of the boys has moved to this small town with his mum, Mia Wasikowska. So Mia Wasikowska's still out there, people. I know.

0: will then attack the other. And the other seemingly has no knowledge of this. And what we are led to believe very quickly is when the second boy is then put through the same ritual of half public shame, half gay conversion, what we discover is that this is actually a ritual designed to implant a demon in you that takes the thing you are tempted by and will literally torture the desire out of you. So if you really fancy that boy over there, we're going to make the demon appear to you as that boy and attack you until you no longer want to bone him. So that's the premise. Here's a clip.
1: Indecency. Lust. Desire. It has to go now. Look at the light.
2: You okay?
3: You see anything that looks like me? Don't go near it.
4: This looks and sounds to me like it's got a lot of jump scares in it.
0: it's got a few. It's from the producers of Talk to Me as well, and I think The Babadook. The funniest thing about this is I started watching this and I really started to get sucked in. And my girlfriend was working from home in my office. So I'm sat in the living room watching this, and I think I made it through about the first half hour. She came in to just get a cup of coffee, and she's like, what's this one you're watching? And I told her basically most of the concept, except I didn't know about the gay conversion demon at that point. So I just told her, like, and for some reason, one of them keeps attacking the other, and they don't know why. And then obviously, after she left the room, they brought in the sort of demon element. Now, just without that, her response was already, this sounds badass, I gotta watch that. And then I started to like, oh, it was a demon that they put in them in gay conversion rituals. She's like, oh my God, amazing. She goes, and the title? Fantastic. I really love this. I think this is a real banger. This is part of that trend. Like, we had Talk to Me, for instance, this past year, and then there was another one straight after by the same people. This fits very much into that camp. Like, they've done a very smart job marketing it with from the producers of Talk to Me and The Babadook, because it fits very much in that very specifically Australian horror wheelhouse. There is something about Australian horror that just goes harder than a lot of, you know, other Western horror. I think performances are great. I think the direction's really tight and interesting. The story is well told. It's not really damning of the religious aspect. It kind of just understands that people like this exist. And like I say, several billion people have imaginary friends that they're, you know, happy to admit to other adult taxpaying, you know, voting human beings. But they don't really go there with it. They don't particularly vilify the religious aspects of it. It's kind of a specifically demon-based. And something that would really work, I think, for fans of It Follows. Except this is a bit sexier, if we're being honest. But, yeah. So I had a good time with this. Really, really enjoyed it. There's some great deaths, some great horror stuff, some really violent, nasty scenes as well. But definitely worth checking this out. So like I say, it's called Leviticus, which, if you understand the reference, is kind of hilarious. But yes, Leviticus, and it's in cinemas. I think it's this week it's in cinemas. It's in cinemas from today, I believe.
4: Absolutely. And I would urge you to watch the trailer as well online, because that gives you a real feel to it, actually. All right, so still to come then, we've got Colony to look at. And if Bryan Adams and Kevin Costner annoyed you quite a lot back in the late 90s, you're going to enjoy the title of the next one, The Death of Robin Hood. We're going to see what Van thought of that one in just a second.

0: Hello and welcome back to Off Screen then. You've got two more new movies to look at in a second. We're going to look at Colony, but right now it is The Death of Robin Hood. So Van, I don't even know where to start with this.
1: Well, okay, so The Death of Robin Hood is a revisionist, a sort of lega sequel of sorts to Robin Hood. It is to Robin Hood what Logan was to Wolverine, or what Unforgiven is to The Man with No Name, as in it's the end of his life, his final chapter, kind of a story. He is played here by Hugh Jackman in older man makeup. They've aged Hugh Jackman up. Really, actually, not that much. Hugh Jackman actually is near this age. He just looks very good. You know what I mean?
0: He is just old.
1: Yeah. Hugh Jackman, I think, actually is about 60 now. He just looks like a particularly shredded and veiny 40-year-old. You know what I mean? So, the idea here is that Robin Hood was never actually the great hero that he was made out to be. That actually he was more of a plunderer and a robber and a thief. He actually killed a lot of people. And in his elder years, he's more or less living in exile and just waiting for people to show up one at a time, claiming, you know, I'm lost, I need some help, things like that. And they always turn out to be seeking revenge for him having murdered their family. Like, this is a thing that happens to him on the reg. Like, he just hangs out by his campfire, waits for someone to say, oh, can I borrow some, can I get some heat from your fire for 5 minutes? And they go, yeah, sure. And then they'll make a conversation, that person will try and kill him, then he then kills them. And this happens to him all the time. Like, all the time. Because evidently he was just that much of a git in this version. And just murked a lot of families, left a lot of revenge seekers in the world. He could fuel an entire shelf of Tarantino movies. Anyway, when he is injured in an attack, he is given refuge in a priory on an island that is run by Jodie Comer's, I think she's sister Bridget. And as he is nursed back to health, he decides not to tell them who he is. He claims to be a man named Randolph. And he just wants to live incognito and just live out his days. All he wants is just to die. He just wants to live to death. That's it. And he starts to find himself in this community. However, other people start arriving. There are people already there. He starts to suspect that he might not be as incognito as he thinks, and that something might actually be going on around him, and that it might actually have something to do with him. All whilst he's just simply trying to find redemption with Jodie Comer's character. So I've got a clip for you. This is the pair sat around a fire. Hugh Jackman, Jodie Comer, Death of Robin Hood.
2: Do you believe there is magic in this island?
3: I believe there is power in it.
2: I've seen the power in stories. They can be used to make men do terrible things. And then those terrible things become stories. And stories you cannot trust any of them. We cannot be trusted with them.
3: Knives cut bread as well as they do flesh.
0: I think I would like the premise of this movie, but at the same time, there's part of me that feels it might be a bit too slow for me.
1: Actually, that is the exact problem with it. It's a very ponderous film. I mean, don't get me wrong, there are action beats in it. You know, obviously, like I say, people just show up to kill this guy on the wreck.
0: Yeah.
1: But it's not really an action-y film. It's a very talky movie, and it's a very soulful, introspective film, which is kind of not what you expect when you fire up a movie called The Death of Robin Hood.
0: Exactly, right?
1: Yeah, it's not what you would expect at all from the material and the man. It's written and directed by Michael Sarnowski, who previously gave us a movie that you know I was fanatical about a couple of years ago, called Pig with Nicolas Cage, when they stole his truffle pig and he went out for revenge. Because that's just how all good movies work. It's just, there's someone screws with your animal, you go and kill them all. You tell them, John Wick. Now, I think it's a very good-looking film. I think it's a fantastically performed film. It is not an interesting film. It's far too navel-gazy, far too wandery, like just vocally kind of wandering. It doesn't quite work. And I think that's a real shame for, again, all the pedigree that's got going for it. You know, that talent, that, you know, this cast, that name, that concept. And you're thinking, I really actually would rather you actually had given us Logan with Robin Hood. Like, I feel like that is a more interesting film. And as far as the Robin Hood canon of films goes, this is arguably one of the worst ones that we've had in recent years. Like, I would argue the Taron Egerton movie is a better movie than this, with the Ridley Scott one coming second and then this one coming third. So, yeah, Taron Egerton's winning the 21st century Robin Hood category for me at the moment. I think it's a shame because Hugh Jackman is really going for it in this. He's trying to do real act. Like, you know what I mean? There's no great showman lyricism in this. No. This is real fest.
0: Well, The Death of Robin Hood is in cinemas already, so if you want to go and see it, you can. Stay with us, because later we're going to talk about I Want Your Sex, which Van has promised me is a movie I am going to really want to see. So we've got that still to come. Right now, though, another horror called Colony. And this is Korean, isn't it?
1: This is Korean. Right. I had been told it was a horror movie. That is all I had been told. And I started watching this movie and, oh my God, I could not have seen where this was going. Okay. Absolutely mental. I love this film. Right. So, new Korean movie. Bear in mind, South Korea previously has given us some absolutely amazing works of horror. And one of them, this cribs from quite a bit. So, new movie from Yeon Sang-ho. It centers around, I think he's a biologist who goes along to a conference and this unveiling of a wonderful new genetic, you know, technique or whatever. He goes along to this fancy building that's even got a shopping mall in it, because of course it does, it's South Korea. They're basically living in the year 3000, if we're honest. Like, honestly, why are we not all moving to South Korea? Like, I really feel like I should retire in South Korea. Anyway, beside the point, everyone's at this genetic conference. Without knowing that prior to this conference starting, a jilted biologist turned terrorist has phoned in a threat to the police saying, I have injected myself with the cure to a bioweapon that I am going to launch at this event. And the police don't manage to get there until it's happened. At which point, the building goes into lockdown, the bioweapon is released, and wouldn't you know it, people start turning into zombies.
0: Like, yes!
1: 28 days later, rage zombies? Like that.
0: Oh, yes.
1: That's the movie. There's no clip, obviously, because it's entirely in South Korean, and I don't think many of our audience speak. I've seen our global user stats, and I don't think we're that big in South Korea. If I'm honest. We are surprisingly big in Iran, but not South Korea, strangely. I guess we find our audiences in strange places. But this is really good. Like I say, it's very much halfway between Train to Busan and Zack Snyder's Dawn of the Dead, like the 2004 James Gunn-written Dawn of the Dead. If you smash those two together, you've got this. And it's so good. It's nasty. It's really well shot. It's inventive. Like, whoever's done the sort of makeup effects on this, they've had a ball. Like, you can just tell they just went, just bring me all the buckets of blood. God, just don't. How many buckets do I want? All of them. Just bring them. You know, but it was clearly one of those shoots. And I say, as someone that I've seen and loves the 28 Days Later movies, I think if you could get over the subtitled side of this, you'd love this film. Like I say, it's a really visceral narrative. You know, like 28 Days Later, how there's a lot of vomiting blood and things into it. It's like that kind of level of nasty.
0: If a movie is good enough and it pulls me in enough, I can get over the subtitles. You know, just like The Purge. Like, that pulled me in enough. And I watched it. So
1: there were no subtitles in The Purge. Do you mean The Raid?
0: Sorry, The Raid, not The Purge. The Purge. Another movie altogether, that one. I couldn't even finish The Purge.
1: I love The Purge. They actually get better as they go on, The Purge movies.
0: Yeah.
1: I will just remind you that it took you like 6 years to get around to watching The Raid. After
0: I know.
1: Every week for 6 years.
0: 6 years. Yeah. I think I just got annoyed at you that I just thought I'm just going to watch it.
1: I'm really looking forward to when your kid starts nagging you for very specific Christmas presents and things.
0: Well, that's already happened. No, that's already happened. PlayStation 5, please, Daddy, for this year.
1: Is that right? Oh, okay. Well, it's just not bad for a seven-year-old today. Is it seven? Six?
0: It'll be eight, yeah.
1: It'll be eight. Oh, yeah, yeah. Both your son and my nephew turn eight this year. That's right. But yeah, I think you will, as the 28 Days Later fan, I think you're going to go nuts for this. I think people who've seen Train to Busan and are fans of it, which is basically anyone who saw Train to Busan, flock to this, you'll love it. And if you like Zack Snyder's Dawn of the Dead and the particular tone of that, seek this out. It's really, really good. It's called Colony. I believe its original title, it's Gunche. But you'll find this in your Curzons and your local art house cinemas. This opened last week. I cannot recommend highly enough. Go and seek this out. It's really good.
0: Well, as Van said, it's in cinemas already, so you can go and see it if you fancy it. Colony, just look out for it. Right, one more movie to go this week. It's called I Want Your Sex, and we're going to see what it's all about with Van in just a minute.
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0: Hello and welcome back to Off Screen for one last ride. Right, it is a movie by the name of I Want Your Sex, and yes, it is a comedy, and that is about all I know.
1: It's sort of a comedy, sort of a psycho thriller at the same time.
0: The best Ooh, nice.
1: Way to describe this film, the best way to describe this film is basically to say, what if Secretary got gender flipped? Now, you ever see Secretary with Maggie Gyllenhaal and James Spader?
0: Oh, I think I have, yeah.
1: Right, imagine the gender flip that the other way around. So instead, the BDSM boss-employee dynamic is now with a female boss, male subordinate. Right, the male subordinate is Cooper Hoffman, son of Philip Seymour, the late great Philip Seymour Hoffman, star of The Long Walk recently. He was the main guy in The Long Walk, which funnily enough also starred Ben Wang, who was in Gail Daughtry and The Celebrity Sex Bus. So he is the employer. He's the employee, sorry. His employer, his boss, is Olivia Wilde, who is playing this like an unhinged, masochistic answer to The Devil Wears Prada if she was entirely comprised of sex appeal. Like, if you've ever in your life even had the faintest crush on Olivia Wilde, you're going to want to see this because she's unhinged here. I'm not kidding. She might be my dream woman. I might genuinely have to give up my life and just go and pursue Olivia Wilde. I had to keep reminding myself all the way through watching her in this that this is the woman that shafted Ted Lasso and you know, kind of ruined his life and reduced him to, you know, laying down in front of a moving car crying. So, you know, it's a bit of an Amber Heard. It's an Amber Heard level of, you know, separate the art from the artist. Right. She is an art gallery owner slash artist, renowned for her sexually aggressive work. Takes on a new employee, Cooper Hoffman, who's basically there to be the sort of, you know, the heavy lifting guy in the gallery. I don't know why I did that with my hands. I'm so glad no one could see me.
0: Yeah, but I had to see it.
1: Right, which is weird, yeah. He then enters into a consensual relationship with her, only to discover that a consensual relationship with this woman ain't exactly your bog standard. It's way more depraved than that. And as he naturally starts to become emotionally attached, in spite of the horrific things she does to him, she obviously sees this on only one level. And beyond that, that depravity starts to become emotional depravity as well. And the line starts to look increasingly further in the distance. I've got a clip for you. This is when the relationship between the two is actually quite pleasant. And it's early on in the film. This is them discussing the difference between, you know, generations, specifically why Gen Z, his generation, Gen Z, seem to be a little bit more repressed than she would like.
5: I think my peers have not been well served. Growing up in a time where nothing feels safe or okay. And since our formative years were spent lacking in-person socialization, it's challenging for some to make eye contact, let alone have sex.
6: But what is with this bummer veil cast over everything fun or exciting? Not to mention the bags on TikTok or like, don't hold hands in front of me. I didn't consent to that.
5: Well, a lot of Zillennials had parents and teachers who would completely remove them from anything that made them feel uncomfortable, so...
6: But being outside your comfort zone is the whole point, and that's... Yeah. How else do you learn from your mistakes and grow?
0: Well, all I can say is it sounds like a fun movie.
1: I mean, I should point out the reason he was stuttering as he was saying that is because I kept showing him pictures on the screen of Olivia Wilde in this movie.
0: Mm.
1: Which, thank you for wonderfully proving my point, Adam. Yes. So, written and directed by Greg Araki, who is... I've always had something of a sort of heightened sexual element to his movies. Have always had a sense of sexuality. And I feel like we were kind of building to this with him. I feel like this is a movie that was going to come out of him eventually. Because, as I said, there's always been that element in there. He's someone who's never shied away from sexuality and sex scenes in his movies. Never shied away from nudity, particularly, things like that. This obviously just seems like the next logical step, and also where we were always headed with this guy. First of all, it's fantastic. I mean, I'll spare you everything to tell you this is film of the week. I think this is absolutely fantastic.
0: Wow.
1: I think it very much will play well to fans of Secretary. And I think the fact that it's Olivia Wilde playing this character adds an extra level to it. I think if you are someone who knows the celebrity world that, you know, Olivia Wilde occupies, if you're someone who knows the stories about Olivia Wilde, you know, the things that have come out about her behaviour and things like that, her doing this role actually adds to it. It's actually incredible. It's more fascinating that she's done it. I mean, I personally would have gone with, like, Angelina and really had fun with it. But Olivia Wilde, gangbusters. It's almost the role she was born to play, because that sort of Ice Queen aesthetic that we sort of ascribe to Olivia Wilde in her career is what she is relying on here, and she is leaning into it so hard. And when the film takes its biggest kind of hammer drop moment and puts it down, oh my, I mean, literally, I could be heard in the next room. I know that. I can tell you that for a fact. I was heard in the next room. I was my partner literally heard me while she was working scream out the words, what the, she heard that. It was well earned. It was very well earned. My biggest regret is I didn't get to see this as an actual press show with, like, Mark and Matt and the gang, because I would be really intrigued to see what their reactions to this were. I don't think they would have liked it as much as I do. I think in part because of its very frank sexuality. And it is about that generational difference in part between millennials and Gen Z, and how we have between those two generations a very staggering difference of opinion when it comes to sexuality and sexual expression. And I think this is pretty much the perfect film to speak to that, because it's then got a sort of Swimming with Sharks psycho element in there as well. And I genuinely think it's the best film Olivia Wilde's ever been in, like, ever. I think it is hands down Olivia Wilde's masterpiece, and it's not even one she directed. So, massive two thumbs up from me. Great soundtrack, great aesthetic, fantastic cast. Like, Mason Gooding gets quite a good role in there as well. David Diggs from Hamilton and Blackish is in there in quite a good role. Just really fun. I really enjoyed this, and it spoke to me about a point I'm at in my life. Let's just say that. I look forward to when you watch it, Adam, and I can't wait to compare notes.
0: Now you've said that, I'm going to be watching it and thinking of you, really. Thanks for that.
1: No, watch Secretary and think of me, because I absolutely would be James Spader in that movie. Like, that is a thing I would do, but
0: yeah. touche. All right, well, I Want Your Sex is out in cinemas already if you do want to go and check it out. Now, we're taking a week off next week, but we will be back the week after. Do you want to look at some of the movies that we've got to come?
1: Yeah, we've got an interesting one next time around. I have seen one of the films already, because I was at the premiere last night for Fall 2. I've even still got the goodie bag in front of me.
0: Ooh.
1: Yeah, I had to hang on to a bar and see how long, you have to hang on to a big iron bar and see how long you can stay off the ground. And yeah.
0: Oh my God, good job I wasn't there. I'd have pulled the bar off the wall.
1: I made it 20 seconds. My girlfriend couldn't reach the bar, and when she did, she cracked her nail. So, you know, there we are. Let's see. We've got a sci-fi actioner called April X next time around. We've got Resident Evil, the latest attempt at Resident Evil. This one's from Zach Cregger, who made Weapons. So I've got a friend of mine who's very excited about this. I don't know if we'll see this, but Runner, which is a new movie starring Alan Ritchson, Jack Reacher, alongside Owen Wilson. We've got a World War II movie starring Brendan Fraser called Pressure, which is by Eisenhower. I haven't seen it. Weirdly, my mother has raved about it. Fall 2, Dead Point, I've already mentioned. Practical Magic 2 is out. I'm going to be going to the premiere for that on Monday. And a little documentary I know you're excited about. And we will find a way to see this. We've got 2 weeks until we have to review it on here, so maybe we have to do this at the weekend or something, go and find a public show. The documentary is about Oasis. It's made by Disney. It's about their reunion tour and them getting back together. It's the documentary you and I dreamed of seeing at some point in our lives.
0: I have been waiting for this for so long, because when the tickets came out, there was no way I was going to pay £800 to see them.
1: No, I wasn't going to do it. No, I was at the front. I got to the front of the queue and they did the surge pricing. Anyway, the documentary is called Don't Look Back in Anger. It's out, I think it's end of next week, but we'll arrange, you, me and Johnny, we'll arrange a boys' night, get ourselves out, catch some Oasis, Don't Look Back in Anger. If you can arrange it at the living room in Chipping Norton. Would be. I'm fascinated by this cinema. I don't even know what it looks like. Is it someone's living room? I don't know. It's just called the living room. That's all I know.
0: I'm up for that. I'm up for a new cinema experience. I've never been there. But yes, that's all still to come. That's all we've got time for this week on Off Screen. We'll see you in two. Until then, I've been Adam Ball.
1: I've been Ben Connor. Keep it cinematic. We shall return.

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3: From the Sky News Centre at midnight, the organiser of an anti-migrant protest in Portsmouth on Sunday is defending the wearing of balaclavas, claiming no one wants to be labelled far right. Masked men tried to stop people leaving on coaches after they'd arrived in the city on a small boat. Some police officers were hurt and vehicles damaged. Shadow Home Secretary Chris Phillips condemned the violence.
4: The right to protest is a fundamental part of our democracy, but the right to protest should never be violently exercised, and it should never cause serious disruption to other people. I'm sure all of us would equally condemn any form of protest where those guidelines are abused.
3: The government confirmed 120 migrants were brought ashore and processed in Kent. An investigation's been launched after a three-month-old baby girl died on Saturday while camping with family in Staffordshire Woodland. Four people have been arrested on suspicion of murder. The Work and Pensions Secretary says ministers will do all they can to ensure Jaguar Land Rover remains committed to the UK market. The company's cutting 4,000 jobs. Downing Street says the Prime Minister spoken to Donald Trump on the phone and agreed to continue working towards a ceasefire in Ukraine. We're told they also talked about the Middle East conflict. The creator of a new Oasis documentary says Noel Gallagher wasn't expecting the tidal wave of interest when the band announced their 2025 reunion tour. The brothers appear to have teased gigs next year too. Peaky Blinders writer Stephen Knight's Don't Look Back in Anger documents their return. He spoke at its UK premiere.
5: We put cameras into the rehearsal room that were fixed, not hidden, because if we hid them, that would look like we'd sort of been deceptive. They don't move, they don't follow you, they're just going to record what they can see. And what it meant was we saw the real thing, we saw Liam's first arrival.
3: And the King says the Duke and Duchess of Sussex will remain private citizens and not working royals. Prince Harry and Meghan returned to the UK last month. That's the latest. I'm Cam Hall.

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4: 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Gotta get that. 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
5: From the Sky News Centre at 1, the policing minister has told MPs disorder will never be tolerated. Masked protesters blocked roads in a standoff with police in Portsmouth on Sunday after the arrival of a small boat. 120 people were brought ashore and later driven to Kent to be processed. Donna Jones is Hampshire's Tory Police and Crime Commissioner.
6: I'm really, really concerned that the government has effectively lost control of the much wider hundreds of miles of coastline of Britain now. We've had one crossing, we should be preparing for more. And the protests that have come off the back of it are also a very worrying escalation.
5: Well, the Home Office insists it's doing the hard and necessary work to stop small boat crossings. Four people have been questioned on suspicion of the murder of a three-month-old girl while camping. Emergency services were called out to Woodland in Staffordshire on Saturday morning. Downing Street admits the loss of 4,000 jobs at Jaguar Land Rover over the next 2 years is concerning. The carmaker's looking to save £1.7 billion but won't get a taxpayer bailout. The firm's continuing its recovery from a cyber attack that stopped production last year and US tariffs. Not many workers wanted to speak outside JLR's Solihull plant in the West Midlands.
7: Oh, it's horrible, man. I can't even say anything.
8: Excuse me, guys, can you talk to us all about the job losses today you've heard about?
9: We can't, mate, sorry.
5: Yeah. Andy Burnham spoken to President Trump about the war in Ukraine. Number 10 says the leaders agreed the need to continue working towards a ceasefire that prevented more loss of life. It's emerged millions of primary school pupils didn't get a flu jab last winter. Figures from the UK Health Security Agency suggest 55.5% were vaccinated last academic year. And ITV's announced a new I'm Celebrity spin-off set in Canada. The Wild Frontier will have a new format with campmates competing in pairs. That's the latest. I'm Cam Hole.
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